I heard a woman scream. Yet I peeped to the door. Some guy was working on it with her.

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0: time zone am I? 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
1: It doesn't matter. It's 5 o'clock somewhere.
0: It's always on 5 in Margaritaville, come to think of it.
1: Yeah, I heard it did.
0: You've been there, haven't you?
1: Yes, sir.
0: I've seen your boat there.
1: I've been to Margaritaville a few times.
0: That's good.
1: Stumble all the way back.
0: Okay. We just want to make sure you can keep it between the navigational beacons.
1: Between the buoys, I got it.
0: All right. Well, it's 5 o'clock. Let's go somewhere.
1: I'm ready. 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
0: Et pour cela, je vous laisse tout de suite avec Viviana Rouge qui est là avec nous ce matin. 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
6: We'll be right back. Hello, I'm Evan Wasuka, and welcome to Pacific Review, where we'll be taking a look at the big stories from the Pacific region over the past week. Coming up, defiant and unapologetic. The Australian head of a Fiji Commission of Inquiry say he has no regrets, despite the High Court finding his report biased. The effects of a volcanic eruption is being felt months later and thousands of kilometers away on the other side of the Pacific. And what does 90s rocker Slash have in common with PNG? We'll have an answer to that one coming up here on Pacific Review. Pacific Review comes to you from the lands of the Bunurong and Wurundjeri peoples of the Kulin Nation. Papua New Guinea's government has tabled the result of the 2019 referendum in which 97.7% of Bougainvillians voted in favour of independence from PNG. A parliamentary vote on whether to accept or reject the result will take place in the coming months. But getting the result into parliament has been a seven-year-long struggle, and getting MPs to back it will be an even bigger challenge. Ezekiel Massat is Bougainville's vice president, and he says regardless of the outcome of the vote, his people want independence.
7: Bougainville people are looking forward to it. It's been our position that whilst there might be other strategies at play, the Bougainville position had always been to follow the Bougainville peace agreement up to its conclusion. So we're looking forward to this current minister having tabled the referendum result and other materials. Hopefully the referendum result is ratified by the National Parliament.
8: Given some of the comments made by MPs after the referendum result was tabled, it looks like there's significant opposition to Bougainville's independence in Parliament. Is that how you see it?
7: The jury is still out on that one. I'm not going to preempt the numbers. In any case, it is our view that there is a strategy to make sure that this independence ratification vote does not succeed on the floor of the House. We have no control over the doings of the National Parliament, and we're just observing and seeing what sort of commentary comes out.
8: MPs were told to read the Melanesian framework and other reports and reflect deeply on the issue before the vote. Do you think that will happen, and do you think that could change people's views?
7: The members who spoke had already a set position. They had prepared speeches, and many of the things that they had commented on are matters that we already knew their position on. Now, Dr. Marat made a detailed commentary, not essentially arguing the Bougainville case, but making it absolutely clear on the historical and the legal positions for both sides. But you could tell, even after he had spoken, the other speakers appeared to veer in a different direction, despite the clear commentary from Dr. Marat. So I'm not surprised that national members might be claiming this issue to be a historic occasion. That's probably the danger of them not going ahead and reading the reports, because if they did, they would set in a thinking process that is not prejudiced. At the moment, they've taken up a position, and regardless of whatever legal position or the historical perspective or the agreements and the understanding that the two governments had made through the Melanesian agreement and through the Bougainville peace process, the national members, in my view, some of them don't appear to be prepared to be receptive to adopting a conciliatory, a progressive outcome.
6: And that was Ezekiel Massat. He is Bougainville's vice president, and he was speaking there to the ABC's reporter in PNG, Belinda Cora. The Australian judge who oversaw a controversial commission of inquiry in Fiji says he has no regrets about how he conducted himself, despite being heavily criticised by the country's High Court. The High Court has declared the inquiry's report null and void after finding Commissioner David Ashton Lewis made irrational findings, denied people natural justice, and appeared to be biased. The ABC's Liam Fox with more.
9: Irrational, absurd, biased. These are words not often used to describe the conduct of an experienced judge. But they're some of the descriptions contained in the High Court's judicial review of the Commission of Inquiry into the appointment of the head of Fiji's corruption watchdog, and the man who led it, Justice David Ashton Lewis. Justice Ashton Lewis says he's yet to read all of the court's 150-page review, but he doesn't agree with what he's seen so far.
10: Well, I'm saddened, as I said, because we didn't take 6 months, 9 weeks in the court itself, investigating into people. The amount of effort that we went to be fair, to be balanced, a judicial review looks at, did the judge breach the rules of natural justice? No, I did not. Did he take into account irrelevant information? No, I did not. Or should he have taken into account relevant information? I did.
9: The Commission of Inquiry, or COI, into the appointment of Barbara Maly-Maly as head of the Fiji Independent Commission Against Corruption, FICAC, has been a rolling controversy since late 2024, with many twists and turns and a host of characters involved. In short, it all started when Ms. Maly-Maly was spectacularly arrested by her own staff on her first day in the job. It turned out she was the subject of a complaint of an alleged abuse of office during a previous role, but FICAC only started investigating after learning she was about to be appointed the new boss. The situation threatened to undermine FICAC's already battered reputation as an independent watchdog, so Prime Minister Sitiveni Rambuka established a commission of inquiry to investigate whether Ms. Maly-Maly's appointment was fair, transparent and lawful. To lead the inquiry, he tapped Justice Ashton Lewis, an Australian judge he'd known since the 1990s, when Justice Ashton Lewis first served as a judge on Fiji's High Court. Here's how Justice Ashton Lewis describes the brief the PM gave him.
10: He asked us, would you please, and quote, identify the crocodiles in the pond? Because he claimed that there were people trying to undermine his governance. And we said, well, our investigation will probably show. Well, it did.
9: And find the crocodiles he did. The Commission of Inquiry's final report was explosive. It found Ms. Maly-Maly's appointment was not only legally invalid, but ethically reprehensible and procedurally corrupted. The report said she was appointed to protect political actors and senior public officials who were the subject of FICAC investigations. It made a host of recommendations and set out possible criminal offences committed by several people, including the Chief Justice. In its judicial review, the High Court agreed on one point. Ms. Maly-Maly should not have been appointed as head of FICAC while there was an active criminal investigation against her. But the judge who conducted the review, Justice Dane Tuiengere-Ngere, said the commissioner's finding of undue and political interference in her appointment had no probative evidence to back it up. He said a reading of the COI's report reveals an absence of balance and measuredness, immoderate language from the commissioner, and an unhealthy number of occasions where the commissioner considers conduct to amount to potential criminal offending.

0: and I want you to root them out.
1: No, doesn't that indicate a bias?
2: No, he did not say that. He said, I want you to identify if there are crocodiles in the pond. We did look into it and found that there were crocodiles in the pond, and there were 9 of them.
0: His repeated use of the phrase, crocodiles in the pond, is one of the reasons the High Court found there was a reasonable apprehension of bias. It said,
3: a fair-minded, fully informed observer might well apprehend from Justice Ashton Lewis's numerous references to looking for crocodiles in the pond that the Commissioner believed, when he commenced the Commission of Inquiry, there were crocodiles and his task was to identify them.
0: Another reason is a radio interview Justice Ashton Lewis gave to Gold Coast radio station 4CRB in May 2025, after he had delivered the COI report to the government, but before its findings had been made public. Here's some of what he said.
4: It became apparent in the investigation that this particular woman was shunted very quickly through the processes to get in. Now, the question then arises, why? Well, the rest of the evidence showed she was so important because she would do evil people's designs.
5: Ah, dear.
0: The High Court said the comments about the woman, Ms. Mali Mali, were not appropriate and may be construed by a fair-minded, fully informed observer as an apparent bias against her.
2: I did that radio interview because guess what? I was what is known as functus officio. That means in Latin, the matter was over. There is no law that bans a judge from speaking about what he has done.
0: But the report hadn't been released.
2: No. Well, that's not my concern. The concern is it was handled.
0: That's not your concern.
2: My job was not to publish a report to the public. My job was to sit through it, prepare the report and hand it to the Prime Minister and the President. And I did that.
0: It's extraordinary.
2: Yeah, well, it might have been extraordinary. There was nothing improper in that.
0: The High Court highlighted another statement Justice Ashton Lewis sent to Fijian media in August 2025 that the court said showed he lacked any insight as to his role in the Commission of Inquiry. In the statement, he lambasted the Prime Minister and President for not implementing all of the COI's recommendations and says his confidence in Sitiveni Rambuka had been dented by his failure to act decisively. Again, Justice Ashton Lewis sees nothing wrong. Yeah. Like the radio interview, it's an unusual, extraordinary, unconventional thing for a judge to do, to make a public statement urging the government to implement the recommendations they made. Doesn't this show that you were not impartial to this, that you were personally invested in this, that there was an apparent bias?
2: The answer to that is no. My record speaks for itself. There was nothing improper in it. The fact that it hasn't been done doesn't say it's wrong. I can agree it's unusual, I can agree it's unconventional, and I can agree that it doesn't happen very often. I wasn't invested in anything other than you made the statement you were going to put, or you were going to follow all the recommendations. I was just asking the question, why didn't you?
0: But why? Why didn't you shut your mouth and ride off into the sunset?
2: I could have done that, and I can look back. We're all smart in hindsight, aren't we? But I love Fiji. I lived there for years. I believe in the rule of law and in the people. And I certainly considered Sitiveni Rambuka a good and decent man.
0: Justice Ashton Lewis denies another of the criticisms laid against him, that he denied natural justice to the people he made adverse findings against. Adverse findings the High Court also described as irrational. The court said he should have told them and given them a chance to respond before finalising his report. Justice Ashton Lewis says that's not necessary in a commission of inquiry, where it's up to the government to decide whether or not to act on the recommendations.
2: An investigative body is not a final decision-making body. They were all advised of the terms of reference, the scope of those terms of reference. They were given a chance to file affidavits. They were given the opportunity through their counsel to question adverse evidence against them.
0: The High Court disagreed, saying the adverse findings were so serious and reputationally harmful, the people facing them should have been told what was coming and given a chance to respond.

0: respond. Indeed, Ms. Marley Marley and the then Attorney General, Graham Leung, were both sacked because of the findings in the COI report. Neither had seen the report at the time of their terminations. That's why the High Court also found the Prime Minister and President failed to observe the requirements of procedural fairness and denied natural justice to Ms. Marley Marley, Mr. Leung and others. It seems unlikely that the High Court's judicial review will be the end of the COI FICAC saga, though. Prime Minister Rambuka has said he will appeal it. Justice Ashton Lewis says he'd be happy to go back to Fiji to take part and answer questions about his conduct.
1: I have absolutely no regrets because we conducted the Commission of Inquiry appropriately, properly, juridically and in accordance with jurisprudence and my integrity. And I know it's been attacked, God, but I'm an honourable man. I'm a decent man. I've had more people say that to me in my life than what you've heard coming out of this judicial review. And I conducted it in that manner.
2: And that was Justice David Ashton Lewis ending that report from Liam Fox. 4 months on after an undersea volcano erupted in Papua New Guinea, pumice rafts have started washing ashore on a remote island thousands of kilometres away. Villagers on the Kiribati island of Nonus were baffled by the arrival of volcanic debris, which had travelled across the Pacific Ocean. The ABC's Dana Kermov with more.
3: Back in May, the underwater Titan Ridge volcano in the Bismarck Sea erupted and created a huge raft of pumice rock that inundated the Manus province of Papua New Guinea, clogging the bays and blocking residents from sea travel.
4: So a good analogy is a bottle of Coke or champagne. You've got a liquid and you've got carbon dioxide dissolved in the Coke under pressure. And if you shake it up and then take the lid off, which is releasing the pressure, which is like what we're doing with an eruption, all that gas comes out and foams up your Coke or champagne. Now, if you could freeze that Coke foam, that's basically pumice.
3: Now, months later, some of that pumice has travelled thousands of kilometres to arrive at Kiribati on the shores of Nonus in the southern Gilbert Islands. Taita Su Kwong Pedro, whose family lives on Nonus, says the atoll is famous in Kiribati for their fishing.
5: It's very hot in Nonus, but one thing about Nonus is that the island is rich in fish. Many tourists go there for fishing. So plenty of fish in Nonus.
3: This is the first time in living memory a pumice raft has reached Nonus. But pumice rafts from volcanic eruptions are actually pretty common and occur about once every 5 years. Earth scientist at the Queensland University of Technology and expert on pumice rafts, Scott Bryan, says that apart from being a nuisance, pumice plays an essential role in our ocean's ecosystem.
4: We often see that pumice become home to marine life. Corals attach to pumice. So there's a lot of biological significance to pumice rafts as well, because these eruptions and the Titan Ridge eruption would have done it too, probably produced billions, if not a trillion pieces of pumice. And every piece of pumice can become a home to some organism. And then as we see, this pumice has travelled a few thousand kilometres to arrive in the Kiribati. And so an organism could have started to attach on it in PNG and around the Manus Island, and then it's been transported 3,000 kilometres in a couple of months to arrive in Kiribati. It's a really important mechanism for shallow marine organisms to be able to be transferred across big oceans and colonise and grow in very distant and remote areas that it otherwise could never have done.
3: Back in Nonus, Taita Su Kwong Pedro says the pumice isn't bad enough to block travel like it did on PNG. And it's a cause of delight, not nuisance.
5: They still go fishing, you know. They said there's no impact. But you know what? They were curious because they've never seen that. It's the first time in their life for them to see that. But they admire it. Some they just go and like touch it. What is it like?
3: The Ministry of Fisheries and Ocean Resources is even encouraging residents to collect the pumice and advising them that the volcanic rocks can be crushed up and used as a cutting agent in the mixing of concrete.
2: And that was Senior Lecturer in Earth Sciences at the University of Tasmania, Martin Utzler, talking to Dana Kermov.

0: So what does that 1987 hit song Welcome to the Jungle by Guns N' Roses have to do with our next story? Well, plenty, because a new snake discovered in Papua New Guinea has been named after Guns N' Roses lead guitarist Slash. Dr. Sarah Ruan, Field Museum's Associate Curator, explained to Agnes DuPoe why a nocturnal snake has been named after the guitar maestro.
1: So I've been a huge Guns N' Roses fan for a super long time. Ever since I was a little kid in first grade, I can remember there was a boy I liked who sat behind me. And for a school project, he lip-synced Paradise City. And I thought, this kid's pretty cool. This song is pretty cool. And then when I got my issue of Reptiles magazine when I was about 12 years old in the mail and Slash was on the cover and I read that interview, I thought, wow, this guy is super cool. And I revisited that idea in maybe 2023 or 2024, thinking about naming a new species. And I thought, you know, it'd be a cool person to name a species of snake after Slash. Not just because he's an amazing guitarist from a band I like, but really because what he is somebody who loves snakes, promotes conservation for biodiversity in general, loves museums, loves zoos. He's a huge supporter. And so I couldn't think of a more perfect person to honor with a name like this.
2: Well, yeah, being a herpophile, that's the first I've ever heard of. I'm just wondering, though, for Slash's reaction, what was that like when you told him or that a snake had been named after him?
1: I think that he was pretty blown away by the fact that it actually happened. I had been in communication with some folks who knew Slash personally, and then ultimately with him a little bit about it happening. But it can take a really long time from the time you know you might have a new species to the time that paper is published, 2, 3, 4, even 5 years. And so when it finally came to fruition, I think he was pretty awed and excited. I know he was excited about it, so that made me really happy.
2: Well, Doctor, is there any reason there was no earlier records of the snake, or why has it been so unidentified, I think, for so long?
1: So that's a great question, and it applies not just to snakes, but lots and lots of what we would call understudied or poorly studied organisms. So when you have animals or plants, but I work on animals, so I'm going to focus a little bit more on them. When you've got animals that live in places that are quite remote, as well as the animal itself is quite secretive. So snakes, they're hard to find. They don't act conspicuous and do a bunch of display behaviors the way something like birds do. They're not loved by people the same way that many mammals are. And so snakes tend to be poorly represented in general with respect to how diverse they truly are. And what often happens is that people see snakes, they have similar appearances because they're closely related to each other. And so they get lumped into the same species because nobody has taken the time to really dial in on what's different between different populations or different groups.
0: And that was Dr. Sarah Ruan, Field Museum's Associate Curator and part of the team that discovered the new snake, speaking there to Agnes DuPoe. It's the last match of the rugby league season for the Kai Viti Silktails when they take on Melbourne Storm's Next Generation in Lautoka on Saturday. But the event has extra significance now, with the game being named in honour of Tui Kamikamida, who has just retired on medical grounds. The Melbourne Storm star and Fiji Batik captain will be at the game to present the new trophy to the winning team. Petero Sivanidheva, the Silktails chairman and himself a former Batik captain, says the occasion is the ideal vehicle to recognise a giant of Fijian rugby league. And at a time when there's a big focus on development in Fiji, he says Kamikamida is an ideal role model for future players from the islands with NRL aspirations.
3: He's just been an out-and-out leader, and I think he's the perfect example for our young players to follow. Coming from Fiji, coming from schoolboy rugby, which pretty much all our boys come from, and to follow his example by just working hard, making those sacrifices. Yes, it is tough to leave Fiji to chase this dream, and the way he's gone about it, and hopefully through the Silktails program, we're going to have a future Tui Kamikamita, someone that's gone from Fiji, schoolboy rugby, come through the Silktails program into the NRL, and then gone on to have a wonderful career.
4: That would be the big difference, wouldn't it, in terms of the pathway that he followed as opposed to the pathway that is now available for your players, three of whom recently signed a deal with the Bulldogs. So, I mean, clearly the pathway is working. I'm wondering, it's early, he only retired last week, but could Tui become involved with the Silktails in some way?
3: Oh, most definitely. We'd love to have him involved. I mean, you know, his experience and knowledge in that pathway is so vital and key to this being successful. And he's spoken very highly of our program, which is fantastic to hear, and in that it is a platform that didn't exist when he was coming through. So he can see the value of a team of local kids playing in an Australian competition to improve their skills and get an understanding of how the game is played in Australia and internationally. And that's going to help create the foundation for them to grow and become the rugby league player that they want to be.
0: And that's the chairman of the Kaiviti Silktails Rugby League Club, Petero Sivanideva, on the line from Lotoka. And he was talking there to Richard Ewitt. And that brings us to the end of Pacific Review. I'm Evan Wasuka. Thank you for listening, and do join us again at the same time next week for more news and views from across the Pacific.